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0: 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Bright up.

0: These are the things that matter. These are the conversations that matter. These are the topics that matter here in life. And you'll only hear it here on Bright FM. What is the premium utensil for coloring?
1: For coloring?
2: Oh.
0: Are we talking crayons? Are we talking colored pencils?
2: Okay.
0: Are we talking markers? What kind of markers? Mm. Are we talking about pens? Are we talking about paint?
1: Now look.
0: Finger paint, watercolor, acrylic. Are we talking chalk?
1: See, I do feel like we need to have, what are we coloring? Are we coloring a coloring book page?
0: Listen, let's not think too deeply about this.
1: Okay. Look, because I feel like mine would change based off of what I am actually coloring.
0: When Here, let me ask you another question. Follow up. When was the last time you colored?
1: Do you remember when the adult coloring books became a craze? Like,
0: I still have adult coloring books.
1: A couple of years ago?
0: I have a Disney Villains coloring book.
1: Do you really?
0: It was made for adults.
1: Have you colored it?
0: I started, yeah.
1: Did you?
0: I have two of them.
1: Oh, okay.
0: And I chose colored pencils as my vessel.
1: That was what I did. When the adult coloring book thing was a thing, I used colored pencils.
0: I love sharpening them. I love the sound they make.
1: The smell. Uh-huh. The smell of, like, the pencil shavings.
0: And, like, the handheld pencil shaver.
1: Mm-hmm.
0: I mean, come on.
1: Look,
0: Now I want an actual pencil sharpener because I want to hear what it sounds like.
1: If I were going to color something today, I would probably go with colored pencils. But I know a lot of people are really big into, like, the markers. Like, they're almost like watercolor marker type things.
0: You know what I'm very much into?
1: What's that?
0: And I know the intern Sammy agrees. And this is one of the things that I like about Sammy the most is that people, like, grow up and then they age out of this kind of stuff.
1: Uh-huh.
0: But you don't have to stop doing it. If these things bring you joy and bring you happiness, why do we feel like things are childish?
1: You know what? You're right.
0: You know? Like, if you want to color something, go to the store and buy crayons and a coloring book and color it.
1: So who
0: are you trying to protect?
1: Here's what I ended up doing, and this is why I stopped with the adult coloring books, is because I felt like they had to be perfect, right? Like, it had to look it had to look like it was perfect. It had to look like it was created by this magical artist, not by me. And that, like, because it wasn't perfect, I gave up.
0: It's just for you.
1: And it should just be for me. And it should just be for fun. It didn't have to be perfect. It didn't have to be art. It just needed to be for fun.
0: No, it could just be for, like, what are the things that you would do as a child? And you should do those things.
1: Bring them back. Bring back coloring just for fun.
0: Yeah.
1: Make it messy. Doesn't have to be perfect.
0: So you would choose a colored pencil, as would I. I'm not opposed to a good crayon every now and then.
1: No, I felt like I could get the colors a little more consistent with a colored pencil.
0: What about you, Sammy?
3: I love this conversation. I have a Crayola phone case.
0: You do, actually.
3: I'm obsessed with this. And so my answer, Steve, is going to be crayons.
0: What's my name?
3: It was like, you know, Family Feud. Crayons.
0: Got it.
3: Crayons are amazing. I volunteered a lot in children's church, and crayons were the lifeblood of the community there.
0: They're also cheap.
3: Yes. You didn't have every single color offered to you, right? It was just a plate of crayons that was on a table. So the kids, they had to make decisions. They had to, I don't want a blue for the ocean. I got a purple. I'm going to have a purple ocean now. You know, there's something about crayons that allow a forever crayon, like a crayon from the early 2000s, can still be used as a crayon right now.
0: I agree.
3: It's a forever thing.

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2: 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Big delays for our early rush hour. Southbound 895 at the Harbor Tunnel North End. That's where we have a crash. Blocks the right lane. Delays just crawling back from Lombard Street. That alternate 95 to the Fort Mac picking up the volume delays. Northbound 95 at the Fort McHenry Tunnel. Broken down vehicle. That's in the right lane of the right tube. Be really careful through there. Owings Mills. The crash is on Owings Mills Boulevard at Red Run Boulevard. Southbound on the Baltimore-Washington Parkway. Not doing so bad in Jessup. Just a brief delay south of 175 and briefly as you approach 197. Now look at your forecast. Mostly sunny, pleasant day today. High of 77. Partly cloudy overnight, low 57. Current temperature, 49 degrees. 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
17: Okay, so this is in Psalm 34. And a cool thing I just learned about this verse in the Bible, this chapter, is that this whole psalm is actually an acrostic. So it goes through the Hebrew letters of the alphabet, and each line of the psalm is giving thanks and glorifying God as it goes through the entire psalm, which I just think is kind of a cool thing. This verse specifically is teaching us that God is consistently good and cares for his people. It's an invitation to experience that goodness for yourself, not just to hear about it, but to actually live it and recognize it. And the idea is simple. The more that you trust and seek God, the more you begin to see just how real and satisfying his goodness is.
10: Yeah, faith becomes real, not through observation, but through practiced trust in real situations. Pray this today. God, move my faith from something I think to something that I'm living out. Let's do it. Amen.
1: Less commercials and more music.
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0: It's the John and Tiff Show. Here's the deal. A woman named Joy woke up. She found a formal letter addressed to her that says, to my wife.
1: Okay.
0: It's from her husband.
1: She woke up?
0: Yeah.
1: Okay.
0: He just left a letter right next to her. And okay. He wasn't there. Yikes.
1: Uh-huh.
0: Here's what it said.
1: I got questions.
0: Are you ready? Dear wife, let me start off by saying that I love you dearly. You mean the world to me. However, I owe it to myself as well as you to be completely honest with you.
1: I don't like where this letter is going.
0: I have come forward with my truth. And I hate to do it this way, but it's now or never because what I'm about to say has to be said.
1: All right. At this point, I'm sobbing.
0: Tonight marks the opening night for the New York Knicks season.
1: Okay.
0: I will be watching the game tonight. That means from 7 p.m., that's when the pregame starts. Uh-huh.

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1: I look forward to seeing you and talking to you later after the game. Love, Fred.
2: Fred.
1: P.S. The child may stay up past bedtime only if he watches the game with me.
2: Okay.
1: If he doesn't want to watch the game, then off to bed with him.
2: Okay. Okay.
1: She texted Fred.
2: And
1: said,
2: how did the wife take this?
1: I gave you almost 12 years of my life just for you to leave me a letter like this. And he said, I have to be true to myself, even if it hurts. And then that's the picture of him.
2: And that's Fred watching the game. Look at that. Oh, my goodness. Now, look.
1: What if you ever got... What if the Englishman was watching his English soccer football and left you a letter like
2: Have
1: that?
2: I never told you about the World Cup party disaster?
1: No.
2: Oh, my goodness. So, the last World Cup 4 years ago, I wanted to have England... England was doing pretty good. And I wanted to have, like, a big World Cup watch party. And I started planning it, started doing all of these things. And one of the very few times that the Englishman has ever snapped was as I was planning this. He went, I don't want a party. I said, what do you mean you don't want a party? I have to watch the game and I don't want people to distract me from the game. So we take football, soccer, very seriously in our house.
1: Yes.
2: So I feel like I can empathize with this guy. I do wonder what his wife did, because if it was me, I would just jump. I've just gone all in with being a soccer fan. That's how I've handled this. Like, I'm just as serious, just as all in. So I wonder what his wife would do.

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1: Yes.
0: What day is that?
1: That, hold on.
0: Here's what I do know. Can it is the National Day of Prayer. I don't know what official day it is, but I know it's the National Day of Prayer that day.
1: Thursday.
0: Ooh.
1: Thursday is the National Day of Prayer, and we're going to be out and about all over the Bright FM listening area at National Day of Prayer events.
0: Yeah.
1: So we're going to be...
0: There's going to be some all over the state, but these are ones we will be at.
1: Yes. So Jack from the afternoon show will be in Towson. Tracy from the midday, she will be in Annapolis, and then the Bright FM crew is hanging out in Frederick.
0: Yeah.
1: So we literally are scattering all over the place, communities coming together to pray for our nation, to pray for each other, pray for churches, and just to kind of be together and pray. What a cool thing to be able to do.
0: The Bright FM crew would love to see you at any or all of these. 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
11: 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Better news for those of you in delays on the southbound side of 895. Crash is cleared as you approach the Harbor Tunnel north end. That delay remains. Traffic is backed up near Monrovia Road. Southbound 95 at O'Donnell Street, we have a crash. Two center lanes are blocked. Watch for the broken down northbound 95 in the Fort McHenry Tunnel. It's in the right lane of the right tube. Please be very careful through there. Glen Burnie, westbound on 100 before Oakwood Road for the crash. Stop and go back near Ritchie Highway. And watch for accident cleanup on Owens Mill Boulevard at Red Run Boulevard. Now a look at your forecast. A shower in places this morning, otherwise warmer with sunshine this afternoon and a few clouds. Pretty pleasant with an afternoon high of 77. Tonight, partly cloudy, low 57. Current temperature, 51 degrees. 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

0: Hey, thanks for listening to Bright FM this morning. We're John and Tiffany. If you have kids and you're sick of asking the question, how was your day? And getting...
1: Fine.
0: Yes.
1: Fine. Mom leave me alone. It was okay.
0: We might have some tips for you. And I can tell you, I put this exact tip into practice with my girls yesterday.
1: Okay.
0: Change things.
1: Really?
0: I'll explain more, but check this out first.
2: When I pick him up from school, I ask two types of questions. It's either an emotion question or a social question. This is what I mean. So instead of how was your day, I say, did you laugh at anything today? And if he says no, I said, did you smile at anything? Did you get frustrated at anything today? Did you feel left out at all today? Did you get nervous today? I ask questions about emotions because it's much easier to remember the moment that you felt it rather than try and summarize your entire day. Or I ask something social. I might say, who did you sit with today? Did anybody make you laugh today? Did anybody get in trouble today? When I ask things about other people and he gets to talk about other people, it's a little bit easier for him and he gets to open it up. And that's something that has just changed the game for me.
0: Yes. And I was like, you know what? I'm going to try that because I saw that on Instagram yesterday.
1: Okay.
0: And so usually I have no problem with Colby. She'll just rattle off things.
1: Sure.
0: Riley's a little different.
1: Okay.
0: She's a little more close to the vest, or it's a little more like she's got so much going on up there to go through everything she's got going on in her brain and then to download it, summarize it, figure out what dad needs to know, what he doesn't need to know.
1: Sure.
0: It's too much. So when I asked, what did you laugh at today? I did it both with them individually at bedtime.
1: Okay.
0: They both, I could see their eyes light up, and then they each told me two or three stories.
1: That's awesome.
0: And that's, I got to know how their day was.
1: Right.
0: So I asked, what did you laugh at today? I asked another one. I said, what made you proud of yourself today?
1: Oh, okay.
0: And then I asked again, because I was just like, oh, I'm on a roll now.
1: Right. You got it.
0: Because all I do, I want to connect with my girls.
1: For sure.
0: The third question was, what are you excited about tomorrow?
1: Oh, that's a good one. Yeah. What are you excited about tomorrow? I feel like they're specific enough questions that, like, you immediately start to answer. Just you saying that, what made you laugh yesterday? I started to think, oh, what did make me laugh? It's, yeah, it's asking something very specific instead of this general, well, how was your day?
0: Which tell is me putting about pressure it on them to figure it out.
1: Right. So you've already asked, like, you figured it out. You want to know the details about how something happened.
0: I can tell you, if you ask your kids these kind of pointed questions, sure, whether it's emotion-based or relationship-based and very specific, it's going to change things. Just watch how they lighten up, how their mood changes, especially if they're a fine
1: right
0: kind of person. It may take some time. It may be the right question. And now, if they're in the car with you and you've heard me, they've heard you, or they've heard me give you the tactic.
1: They know what they're on to us, John.
0: Now they're on
1: to us.
0: But try it and see what happens.

0: 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Their faith shaped generations. Their story still inspired today. 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
1: When Amy Carmichael was a little girl in Ireland, she prayed that God would change her brown eyes to blue. When she woke up and saw that they hadn't changed, she was disappointed. But she would later thank God for saying no. Born in 1867, Amy Carmichael would go on to become one of the most courageous missionaries of her time, serving in India for over 55 years without a single furlough. Her mission? To rescue and care for children, especially young girls, trapped in temple prostitution. At great personal risk, Amy exposed the system many refused to talk about and gave these children what they had been denied: loved, safety, and dignity. Because of her brown eyes and Indian-style clothing, Amy could blend in while working undercover. The very feature she once wished away became part of her calling. Amy didn't just rescue children. She raised them. Hundreds of boys and girls came to call her Ama, which means mother. She taught them about Jesus, about grace, and about the kind of love that doesn't give up. Despite chronic illness and being mostly bedridden for the last 2 decades of her life, Amy continued to write. Her books, poems, and prayers are still read around the world, echoing her passion for holiness and surrender. She never sought fame or a platform. In fact, Amy once said, "Nothing is important but that which is eternal." Amy Carmichael died in 1951 in the land she had grown to love as home. No great marble monument marks her grave, just a simple birdbath with a single word carved into it: Ama. A mother to the forgotten, a light in the dark places, a life poured out for the sake of love.
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4: 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Southbound 895, still watch for the stop and go between Monrovia Road and the Harbor Tunnel north end of the earlier crash cleared. Baltimore City, northbound 95 at Key Highway, crash there, takes away two left lanes. Stop and go back from Maryland to Hanover Street. Waiting on a tow truck, broken down, northbound 95 in the Fort McHenry Tunnel was blocking the right lane of the right tube. Westbound 100 before Oakwood Road for a crash, stop and go back to Maryland 10. And I-70 eastbound as you come up to Maryland 27 Ridge Road for a crash. Now look at your forecast. Shower in places this morning, otherwise warmer today with sunshine and a few clouds. Pleasant afternoon, high of 77. Partly cloudy overnight, low 57. Current temperature, 50 degrees. 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

0: Have you spring cleaned your house? Yeah, that's right. I was going to say sprung.
1: Have you sprung cleaned?
0: Sprung cleaned. Maybe, not maybe yet. Not. No, yeah. I haven't even. Frankly, I have thought about it, but that's as far as it's gotten.
1: I start to think about it and I get a little overwhelmed. Pause. Is what happens.
0: You want to know what actually has happened. I've done a couple things. There's like these vines that last year kind of grew up on the side of my house and they go kind of crazy. Mm-hmm. Like if you don't stay after them, they'll come back after you. And I got after them, so they're gone.
1: Okay.
0: But one of my like shrubs in the front of my house got some disease. And now the front of my house looks terrible.
1: Oh.
0: It used to be this beautiful like holly bush.
1: Uh-huh.
0: It's like this deep evergreen shrubbery.
1: Shrubbery?
0: And it got a disease and now it looks awful.
1: Okay.
0: Deer got to something else. Like it looks bad. And what I need to do is get rid of it all.
1: Okay.
0: And replant and start over. That is going to cost some money to do. And I don't feel like doing it right now because what I want to do is I'm going to Disney World and mm-hmm. I need to save my money for Disney World. And that's more important to me right now.
1: Than spring cleaning the outside of your house.
0: Yeah.
1: Because it sounds like what you need to spring clean is actually outside, not necessarily inside.
0: Well, I mean, everything.
1: Okay.
0: I mean, the house is regularly clean.
1: Mm-hmm.
0: It's not like I live in some dirty place.
1: Yeah, no.
0: But yeah,
1: there is something though about that spring clean refresh where you do feel like you get a deep clean
0: on
1: everything.
0: You feel alive again.
1: Yes, and we were just talking about some of the tips that I found, and Anne is a friend of the show. She's a professional cleaner, and she said her number one tip that you have to keep in mind is when you're dusting, you have to use something that's damp to dust.
0: Yes,
1: I knew that. You have to use something that is damp to dust.
0: Because it'll suck it all up.
1: Basically, yeah. So, but like the Swiffer dry, like little thing.
0: It just blows the dust everywhere.
1: It's just moving it around. And if you want to actually clean the dust up, you got to use something damp.
0: That's true.
1: So I also feel like I have
0: a lot of stuff I want to get rid of. And that's just a whole, here's my problem.
1: Look, this is why I'm overwhelmed with spring cleaning right now.
0: So I'll go into a room
1: uh-huh.
0: that I haven't been in a while.
1: Okay.
0: Like a storage room. And you're like, I need to clean this room.
1: Mm-hmm.
0: But there's so much stuff in there that it becomes a whole day project.
1: Right.
0: Just going through those things. And has anyone ever done the thing where you go and clean the room and then another project pops up while uh-huh. you're in the room and then another project pops up in the room?
1: And then the room ends up messier than it was when you walked in.
0: Then you're right. You know what? I'm over this.
1: Yep.
0: I'm done with it. And then you just never do it.

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0: Attention, attention. News has just broken here on the John and Tiff show from intern Sammy. Now, let me set this up properly. We're going to be talking about weddings, and we're going to be talking about foods at said weddings.
1: Yes. Which, notoriously, wedding food is terrible. Not great. No,
0: it's terrible.
1: Right. Like, there
0: it's terrible.
1: It's bad. It's bad chicken. It's bad meat. It's just never great.
2: And so expensive.
0: And so expensive.
1: So expensive.
0: And then, especially if you get married around here in Maryland, everyone wants to put crab on everything.
1: Sure.
0: And it's just a reason to add $20 a head.
2: Delish.
0: But I attended Tiffany's wedding back in the year 2013.
1: Yes.
2: I didn't even know Tiffany. Well remembered. And I wanted to be there.
0: How old were you in 2013?
2: That is not, we do not need to
1: say it. I don't want to know.
2: I was 13.
1: Oh yeah, my goodness.
0: Exactly. Tiffany, at her wedding, had pizza.
1: We did.
0: And it was amazing.
1: It was really good.
0: Because it was like a mobile brick oven.
1: It was. Yeah. River House Pizza Company in Ellicott City. I think they're still there. They may have changed the name. But mobile brick oven, wood-fired pizzas.
0: Custom.
1: All after, yeah, like literally.
0: His and hers.
1: Uh-huh.
0: Bride and groom pizzas.
1: Mm-hmm.
0: And then a bunch of other different stuff.
1: And then like your typical standard pizzas. And you'd walk up and you'd say, I would like to have the groom, please. And he would fire it in like 2 minutes.
0: Literally, so as much like pizza as you could want.
2: So John was there.
1: All you could eat pizza. Yeah.
2: And I wasn't there. Got it.
1: I'm like, Sammy, I would have invited you.
2: I'm 13-year-old Sammy.
0: Sammy, I think you might have her beat. As amazing as that was.
2: That sounds incredible.
0: Let's see what the listeners think.
2: You see, my wedding was spectacular. It was amazing, but it was also very cheap.
1: Same.
2: You have to pay for the wedding.
1: Uh-huh.
2: And I just kind of came back from a conference that was very formative for me, kind of stepping into what it means to be a husband, you know. And it was a Christian conference in Texas. And it was kind of spelling into like being intentional with what you're spending your money on, who you're spending time with, all that kind of stuff. And that is just like the peak in wedding time. So I was like, I want it to be food I love. I want it to be food that's cheap. I don't want to pay for something. And I want it to be food that everybody's just going to be like, this is amazing.
0: What a novelty. What a novel idea.
2: Right.
0: I want something inexpensive and something that everyone loves.
2: Short answer, there is a way to do that. You just got to get creative. And what did we do to get creative? We hosted our wedding in the morning and we had breakfast.
1: Breakfast
2: buffet.
1: That's amazing.
0: A breakfast buffet.
2: And it's a third of the price of like normal like diner options.
0: Dude, that's amazing.
2: Excellent. So we could have still a lot of people at the wedding.
1: There,
2: I had 100 people. I don't know if that for me, that felt like a lot, you know, and it was amazing.
1: Because
2: we were thinking, oh, maybe we can't invite that many people. We got the caterings a lot.
0: So what did you serve?
2: Oh, it was. We had waffles. We had bacon. We had hash browns. Anything you just wanted, it was there.
1: Literally.
0: That's amazing.
2: Yeah. And I remember eating it. Because like sometimes when you get married, you're so nervous you don't even eat. But I was like eating this. I was like, this is
1: awesome. This is the best day ever.
2: I was stressed. And then I had waffles and bacon and
0: morning potatoes. Wedding and get some breakfast.
1: Brilliant.
0: That is a brilliant
2: with
0: idea.
2: Milk.
0: Of course.
2: With milk.
0: Of course you had milk.
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12: 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Delays continue to grow with the crash activity northbound 95 at Key Highway 2. Left lanes are blocked. Delays are almost back to 695, so get ready for a massive tie-up through there. Traffic is just crawling. Outer loop slowdowns between 32 Bel Air Road and Perry Parkway. Outer loop at I-70, we do have a crash there blocking the right merge lane. Baltimore City, northbound 895 at Lombard Street for the crash. Westbound 100 before Oakwood Road. Followed police past that accident. Delays back near Maryland 10. Now a look at your forecast. A shower in places this morning. Otherwise, warmer with sunshine today. High of 77. Tonight's low 57. Current temperature 53 degrees. 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

0: Right, FM, it's the John and Tiff Show. How much time out of our days, out of our lives, do we spend trying to control outcomes?
1: More than I should.
0: Right, and why do we do that?
1: Because you don't like the feeling of being out of control.
0: Well, what you're trying to do is gain peace.
1: True.
0: On your own.
1: Yeah.
0: That's why you control things. Mm-hmm. Whether it's coming from fear and I need peace, so I'm going to figure this out. But peace doesn't obviously come from our control. Mm-hmm. It comes from trusting God, doesn't it? Get this. Check this quote out from Francis Chan.
2: Do you believe that there's a God in heaven on his throne right now? And he actually has control of everything. Do you believe that? That he's not worried right now on his throne? There's no anxiety in him. He's in perfect peace. Like, do you believe God worries about anything? No, because he's in control. We worry because we don't have control.
1: Mm.
2: There are things I can't control, so you worry about it. You're not supposed to. You just go, well, God is in control. He's not worried. He's in perfect peace. And that's why the Bible says the peace that God has can actually be yours. Like, I can be just as peaceful as God. That's a crazy thought. That I don't have to worry. I can have the peace of God.
0: Did you know that that's
1: Look,
0: true?
1: That is just what he said right there was that I can be just as peaceful as God.
0: As God.
1: That is insane. Because if I am fully putting my trust in him, that is true.
0: Right. So if we're trying to control our own peace.
1: Right.
0: We're trying to control our circumstances. Listen, the whatever is causing you so much fear and worry and anxiety right now.
1: Mm-hmm.
0: Do you know that God knows that? He knows the way you're feeling towards this. But he also, he knows the circumstances.
1: Mm-hmm.
0: God is not worried about any of it.
1: No.
0: And you can have that same thing. It is a promise.
1: Yeah.
0: It is a gift. And that is why it is something that the world cannot understand
1: mm-hmm.
0: apart from him.
1: Mm-hmm.
0: So you can act, whatever you're going through, whatever you're worried about right now, give up the control and put your trust in the one who is in control.

0: You don't have to have it all figured out today. Just take the next step.
1: You just made my day so much better.
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0: Good morning, Bright FM family. It is America's favorite intern. It is intern Sammy. It's intern Sammy. Hi, you guys. What a good and amazing morning. Glad a day has arrived. It's Happy Monday here. And today, we're going to do something that I thought, you know, I want to spice it up, change it up. We're going to play the Wheel of Games. Okay, maybe not changing it up, but today, this Wheel of Games is sponsored by Amazing Grass. Grass needs to be fed just like you and me. And Amazing Grass knows exactly what is needed here for that grass. So text GRASS to 58228. That's GRASS to 58228. All right, let's get ready to play the wheel. Come on, John.
1: Bright FM, good morning. Our friend JP is on the line. How you doing this morning?
2: Doing good. How you guys doing?
1: Doing well. Where are you calling from this morning?
2: I'm on the road, but partial.
1: Okay. All right. We'll take it for us till Harford County. All right. Are you ready to spin the wheel for Wheel of Games, see what we're going to play?
2: Let's do it.
1: All right. Here we go.
3: News or not.
1: Right, JP, it is news or not.
4: Yes, it is news or not. We are going to give you three news headlines. Two of them are completely, totally fake, 100% made up. But there is one headline that is a real news headline, and you've got to guess which one is real. You ready for this?
2: I'm ready.
1: All right. Here we go. Headline number one. Local squirrel suspected of stealing the same porch package 3 days in a row.
4: Headline number two. City declares pothole historically significant after surviving 11 repair attempts.
1: Headline number three, Michigan men play pickleball for record-breaking 28 hours. What do you think? We're looking for the correct headline, one, two, or three.
2: Oh, I'm going to go with first story.
1: Which one did you say?
2: The squirrel.
1: The squirrel?
4: The local squirrel suspected of stealing the same porch package 3 days in a row. That sounds like something the squirrels in my neighborhood would do, but that is incorrect.
1: Oh, come on. No, the correct headline is actually the Michigan men playing pickleball for 28 hours.
4: 28 hours.
1: And as much as I like pickleball, I would not do that.
4: When did they take potty breaks? That's what I want to know. Like, I got practical questions about how they actually made this happen. But they broke the world record, apparently. 28-hour games.
1: JP, do you play pickleball at all, or are you not diving into that?
2: I just don't have the time for it, but this is so upsetting.
1: I know. I'm so sorry. I'm so...
2: My whole day is ruined, guys.
4: No.
2: I'm joking. No, I love it. You guys are great.
1: Awesome. Well, thanks for listening, man. Appreciate it. You have a good one.
2: You do the same.
1: All right.
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11: 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Delays continue to grow with the crash activity northbound 95 at Key Highway 2. Left lanes are blocked. Delays are almost back to 695, so get ready for a massive tie-up through there. Traffic is just crawling. Outer loop slowdowns between 32 Bel Air Road and Perry Parkway. Outer loop at I-70, we do have a crash there blocking the right merge lane. Baltimore City, northbound 895 at Lombard Street could crash. And westbound 100 before Oakwood Road. Follow police past that accident. Delays back near Maryland 10. Now a look at your forecast. A shower in places this morning. Otherwise, warmer with sunshine today. High of 77. Tonight's low 57. Current temperature 53 degrees. 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

0: Did you know that you could technically, or literally, read the Bible every day and never do this? Never actually renew your mind. So the Bible talks about renewing your mind. Mm-hmm. Why would that be an important thing?
1: Yeah, I mean, so it's in Romans 12:2, where we're talking, it's actually talking about renewing your mind, not conforming to the patterns of this world, but being renewed in your mind. And I think this gets to the...
0: So not conforming.
1: Correct.
0: To the sinful nature of this world.
1: Uh-huh.
0: And to renew your mind.
1: Right. Yes. And that's not just about like... I'm going to think about this thing differently, right? Like, oh, I'm thinking about something in one way and I want to change the way that I think about it. It's about like changing your motivations from the beginning in the first place, right?
0: Yes. And, so and there's a constant renewal too. I feel like I'm in that, I get to that place constantly. Mm-hmm. Like I want to be in a constant state of renewing my mind because I can just get caught in these cycles that aren't good.
1: Sure.
0: Right?
1: Right. And the idea, I think, is that you end up beating those cycles back completely, right? Yeah. So it's not just about trying to be a better person and make, that's a good thing, right? Like you want to make better decisions. You want to be a better person, but ultimately we want to transform everything about our nature
0: and
1: to become more
0: it,
1: like Christ.
0: Yes. To align it with his will. It's not about making sure, you know, our will is aligned with it. Like it's not like that dogmatic.
1: Mm-hmm.
0: It's very much renewing our mind so that our thoughts are actually aligning with his, that our thoughts are actually his thoughts.
1: Correct.
0: That our ways are actually his ways instead of, you know, these two silos trying to force themselves
1: so
0: together.
1: If you think about it in the way of like transformation, right? Like that you're transforming everything about your old self into this new person that is more and more like Jesus. It takes time. It takes work. But like you don't see a butterfly or a caterpillar half transformed into a butterfly, right?
0: Yeah,
1: it's not
0: right.
1: like a half done thing. It's a complete change. And that's going to take some time. It's going to take some work. But ultimately, a renewed mind is what we're going for.
0: And this brings it back to this point that's very convicting, that you can actually read the Bible. You could read it every day and never renew your mind. Why? Because knowing what the Bible says doesn't actually mean that you believe it.
1: Mm-hmm.
0: Because you can read the Bible while still believing all of those same negative thoughts. To your point about transformation, information does not equal transformation.
1: Correct.
0: It just doesn't. And that's why Romans 12:2 is so important. 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
9: 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Major delays continue to the crash cleanup. Northbound 95 at Key Highway, initially along the left side, blocking two lanes, but traffic just continues to grow through there, heavy before 695. Accident northbound 895 at Route 2, exit 6, and northbound 895 before Child Street had a crash there, blocking the left lanes. Busy here this morning. The crash on the northbound side of 895 at Lombard Street, that's been moved over to the shoulder, and southbound I-83. It's a vehicle fire before you get to Belfast Road. As they try to extinguish this and take care of the cleanup, watch for that stop and go. Now look at your forecast. Pleasant today. Mixture of clouds and sunshine. High 77. Tonight's low 57. Current temperature is 55 degrees. 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

0: Hey, it's Bright FM. We're John and Tiffany. My oldest is heading into middle school, which means it's probably been a year or two that I've been getting begged to get a phone for her. And I've put some thought into it, and a lot of thought, because people have very differing opinions when it comes to phones. Mm-hmm. And I'm trying to develop mine.
1: Okay.
0: When do we allow a phone? When do we allow social media? When whatever. Right. And so there's research that's been all over the place. There's different ideas of how to manage that all over the place.
1: And you still have to figure out what works for your family too, right? Because what works for your family might not work for mine. It might not work for theirs and whatever else.
0: Yeah. And I have to manage, you know, the girls being with me half the time and with their mom half the time. And you got two sets of rules-ish that are kind of, it's a whole hot mess.
1: Mm-hmm.
0: I think the default is the longer you wait, the better it is.
1: Okay.
0: But you don't also want to miss an opportunity to parent through something.
1: Sure.
0: Because parenting for me is allowing them to fail and make mistakes under my care while I still have them. I don't want to be like block them off from these experiences that they can learn from. And then they get to 18 and they're not under my care. And then everything blows up in their face. So there's this hybrid approach. My point is sometimes I hear really cool ideas. I was like, oh, I could adopt that.
1: Okay.
0: And one of these regarding the phone was one from Kylie Kelsey, Jason Kelsey of the Eagles, wife Travis Kelsey's blah, blah, blah.
1: I've heard of them. Yeah.
0: I'm going to say, not related to Taylor Swift, but in that universe.
1: Sure.
0: The whole point is that she is a mom of young girls. She's thinking about what to do with phones in the future. And she said that their idea is that they're going to bring back the idea of the house phone or the kitchen phone.
1: Okay.
0: Like that would be up on the wall.
1: We used to have the landline. It had the cord, the whole thing. Yeah. But
0: they're going to do this with cell phones. So what they would do is they would have, like, mom and dad have their own cell phone, but then there's a cell phone that is the house phone that stays in the kitchen. And so if one of the girls needs to go out somewhere and they need a phone, they can take it with them, but it comes back.
1: Oh,
0: it's not their phone. They don't own it. It's not their things. It's the house phone. You can take the house phone with you when you need it. And it's managed that way.
1: I think that is a genius idea because it gives the kid a bit of autonomy, not a ton, right?
0: Like,
1: this is not your phone, but at least you have the ability to know I can make a call if I need to. I can get in touch with dad if it's an emergency. But then also it comes back at the end of the day. You're not always dealing with, you're not taking it into your bedroom. You're not doing whatever you want with it.
0: You don't have internet on it. There's no social media on it. Yeah. And yeah, the big part is like, this is not Riley's phone.
1: Right. This is the house phone that if you need, you can take it if you have to. Yep. John, I think that's a great idea.
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1: Yes.
0: What day is that?
1: Hold on.
0: Here's what I do know. It is the National Day of Prayer. I don't know what official day it is, but I know it's the National Day of Prayer that day.
1: Thursday.
0: Ooh.
1: Thursday is the National Day of Prayer, and we're going to be out and about all over the Bright FM listening area at National Day of Prayer events.
0: Yeah.
1: So we're going to be...
0: There's going to be some all over the state, but these are ones we will be at.
1: Yes. So Jack from the afternoon show will be in Towson. Tracy from the midday, she will be in Annapolis. And then the Bright FM crew is hanging out in Frederick.
0: Yeah.
1: So we literally are scattering all over the place. Communities coming together to pray for our nation, to pray for each other, pray for churches, and just to come to be together and pray. What a cool thing to be able to do.
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7: 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Pikesville, watch for the crash on Reisterstown Road at Hooks Lane. Rosedale, accident involves a motorcycle on Rossville Boulevard at Ridge Road. Baltimore City, South Carey Street at Washington Boulevard for the incident. And West Mulberry Street at North Monroe Street for a crash. Southbound I-83, it was an accident, resulted in a vehicle fire, so there's still a lot of cleanup. Southbound 83 before you get to Belfast Road, exit 24. Northbound 895 as you come up to Route 2, exit 6, still had crash activity there in the right lane. And on southbound 95 at White Marsh Boulevard, that crash has been cleared to the left shoulder. Now a look at your forecast. Mostly sunny, pleasant today, afternoon high of 77, overnight low 57, current temperature 58 degrees. 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

0: Okay, it's mashups that you didn't know you needed. It is a moment you didn't know you needed. I mean, frankly, that's Bright FM with John and Tiffany. Moments you didn't know you needed, but you're like, I needed that.
1: Yes.
0: So there's going to be two different songs we're going to play. They're mashed up together.
1: Okay.
0: You need to figure out what those two songs are.
1: Okay.
0: Are you ready for this? Ooh. Here's number one. Let's see if you can guess this.
1: Oh, I mean, it's 1,000 Miles, Vanessa Carlton. Instantly. I love this song so much.
2: We worship the God who was.
1: No, hold on.
2: We worship the God who is. We worship the God who is.
0: It is Phil Wickham.

0: work?
1: Is that so funny?
0: How does that actually work in my brain? That's amazing.
1: I found these on TikTok. Okay. So don't ask me to explain anything more than that. Okay. Here's another one.
0: Wait, what? Hold on.
1: Bruno Mars, right?
0: Yeah, it's Bruno Mars.

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1: When Amy Carmichael was a little girl in Ireland, she prayed that God would change her brown eyes to blue. She woke up and saw they hadn't changed. She was disappointed, but she would later thank God for saying no. Born in 1867, Amy Carmichael would go on to become one of the most courageous missionaries of her time, serving in India for over 55 years without a single furlough. Her mission? To rescue and care for children, especially young girls, trapped in temple prostitution. At great personal risk, Amy exposed a system many refused to talk about and gave these children what they had been denied: love, safety, and dignity. Because of her brown eyes and Indian-style clothing, Amy could blend in while working undercover. The very feature she once wished away became part of her calling. Amy didn't just rescue children, she raised them. Hundreds of boys and girls came to her and call her Amma, which means mother. She taught them about Jesus, about grace, and about the kind of love that doesn't give up. Despite chronic illness and being mostly bedridden for the last two decades of her life, Amy continued to write. Her books, poems, and prayers are still read around the world, echoing her passion for holiness and surrender. She never sought fame or a platform. In fact, Amy once said, "Nothing is important, but that which is eternal." Amy Carmichael died in 1951 in the land she had grown to love as home. No great marble monument marks her grave, just a simple bird bath with a single word carved into it: Amma. A mother to the forgotten, a light in the dark places, a life pouring out for the sake of love.
0: Because of their faith, we are inspired to live ours boldly. 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
10: 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Frederick area closed with a crash northbound side of Ballinger Creek Pike between Crestwood Boulevard and Mercantile Drive. Southbound, you lose the left lane. Northbound 95, it's now road work set up in the Bell Camp area as you come up to Maryland 24. Southbound 95 at the Fort McHenry Tunnel broken down, blocks the left lane. Inner loop of the Beltway as you approach exit 6. Heading through Baltimore City, crash activity on Madison Street at North Elwood Street. And watch for slowdowns on 95 northbound between Caton Avenue and the BW Parkway, Russell Street. And crash in the Rosedale area is cleared off of Rossville Boulevard and Ridge Court. You are good to go. Now a look at your forecast. Mostly sunny, pleasant today. Afternoon high of 77. Partly cloudy overnight, low 57. Current temperature, 61 degrees. 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
0: 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Bright

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Good morning to you, friends. Happy Monday. How's it going so far? Well, you can get a reset right here. Sometimes it just takes the right song. Here's Lauren Daigle.

0: throughout history, God has called and equipped men and women to show his love to the world. 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
1: When Amy Carmichael was a little girl in Ireland, she prayed that God would change her brown eyes to blue. When she woke up and saw they hadn't changed, she was disappointed, but she would later thank God for saying no. Born in 1867, Amy Carmichael would go on to become one of the most courageous missionaries of her time, serving in India for over 55 years without a single furlough. Her mission? To rescue and care for children, especially young girls, trapped in temple prostitution. At great personal risk, Amy exposed a system many refused to talk about and gave these children what they had been denied. Love, safety, and dignity. Because of her brown eyes and Indian-style clothing, Amy could blend in while working undercover. The very feature she once wished away became part of her calling. Amy didn't just rescue children, she raised them. Hundreds of boys and girls came to call her Amma, which means mother. She taught them about Jesus, about grace, and about the kind of love that doesn't give up. Despite chronic illness and being mostly bedridden for the last two decades of her life, Amy continued to write. Her books and poems and prayers are still read around the world, echoing her passion for holiness and surrender. She never sought fame or a platform. In fact, Amy once said, "Nothing is important but that which is eternal." Amy Carmichael died in 1951 in the land she had grown to love as home. No great marble monument marks her grave, just a simple bird bath with a single word carved into it, Amma, a mother to the forgotten, a light in dark places, a life poured out for the sake of love.
0: Because of their faith, we are inspired to live ours boldly. 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

Mandy said, Bright FM. Apparently, Gen Z is getting into bird watching. I love this for us. Hey, it's Tracy, Bright FM. So there's a new report out that says that bird watching among 16 to 29-year-olds in the UK specifically has jumped more than 1,000% in the last 8 years. And that means that the generation that we thought was just staring at screens is now outside saying, wait a minute, is that a warbler? Honestly, you know, I get it. I'm starting to get into it myself. I'm just one good cardinal sighting away from buying binoculars and using phrases like migration pattern and casual conversation. But the really surprising part, and this was new, I didn't know this, bird watching is good for us. Studies have found that seeing and hearing birds can boost your mood for hours. So if it makes you feel good, it's not your imagination. It's doing something on the inside of us. Other research suggests that bird watching can help us even as we age to keep our brains engaged and get us moving and easing loneliness. And, you know, that kind of makes sense, right?

I love it. It's not just a hobby. It's like a little dose of wonder. So you may be seeing me soon with binoculars around my neck. I'm just warning you. But I'm choosing to see it as personal growth. Maybe bird watching is just a really sweet way to retrain our attention spans, you know, to look up, to slow down, to remember that not everything beautiful announces itself loudly.

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He's not done and he's still working on you. Don't worry. Just because you're not where you want to be, join the club. It's okay. Hey, it's Tracy, Brand FM. It is kind of amazing, isn't it? You know, God is still working on us, creating us to be more like his son, transforming us, changing us. And all the while that he's doing this beautiful work on the inside of us, he's loving us. Every version that we are, he loves us perfectly. It's not based on our performance or our, you know, apprehending this great lesson or this theological thing that he wants us to understand. No, his love is just flowing. It's there for you always. He's loving you perfectly right now. Here's the thing, as you are, but way too much to leave you that way. So maybe today's the day that you let him have just a little bit more of you. He's doing a good thing, a beautiful thing. Here's Jamie McDonald.

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0: The National Day of Prayer is May 7th. 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

0: I'm John Bissett, Executive Director of River Valley Ranch. 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For kids who've been to RVR, the answer is almost always the same. It's camp. Not because of one big moment, but because of all of them. 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

Bright FM. Hey, it's Tracy. Yeah, I saw some young people this weekend out on the town getting their pictures taken for prom, all dressed up, looking beautiful. And man, does that just bring me right back. You know, it brings back a specific girl to my memory. Ninth grade me. Oh my gosh. I left school early, with permission, by the way, to get ready for the big night. I had curled my hair. I worked really hard on my makeup because at the time, covering acne was a full-time job. I put on this powder blue dress that my mom bought for me. And, you know, for a minute, I felt pretty. And then my date ditched me at the prom. I don't mean like just wandered off. I mean, he met my best friend and was quite taken with her and followed her around, even asking her date for her phone number. Like, what? Who does that? Years later, I can see that for what it was. Divine intervention with a boutonniere. Seriously. Character revealed in one night. Sometimes God lets you see quickly so that you don't waste years trying to make the wrong person right. But back then, man, I was devastated. I remember, this was so many years ago. I came home, I sobbed in my mother's lap. And I wish I could just hug that girl, you know, young Tracy. I wish I could just tell her, baby, this hurts, but it's not the whole story. You are not less lovely because someone lacked the character to see you. Maybe prom season brings up joy for you. Maybe, like me, it brings up an old ache and some joy kind of mixing together. Either way, God wastes nothing. Even the humiliating nights, even the heartbreaks and powder blue dresses, sometimes what feels like rejection is actually God's protection. I see it now.

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Beautiful. It's Megan Woods on Bright FM. Good morning to you. Happy Monday. You know, this coming Thursday, it's the National Day of Prayer. And it's actually the 75th anniversary of the National Day of Prayer, which just makes it super special and exciting. And, you know, there are going to be events all over the place as we lift up our nation and our communities and our families. And Bright FM, we're going to be at some of these events. I am going to be in Annapolis on Thursday night from 6:30 till 8, right on Lawyers Mall, as we gather together to pray. It's really a chance to experience something special. We'd love for you to come on out and be physically present if you're able. But you don't even have to do that either. You can just pray wherever you are. I can send you all the details on this event and the other events. Jack's going to be at one in Towson earlier in the day from 12 until 1 on Thursday. So come on out. Check it out. Open up your heart. You know, a lot of times we're so quick to jump in and complain about things when God is saying all along, come to me, come to me, come to me with all of that. And talk to him about what concerns us, because it concerns him too. So, National Day of Prayer. If you text right now the word prayer to 58228, I can send the details right to you. I'm really honored to be a part of it and excited about it. We want to thank our wonderful friends, the Brian and Patricia Geis Foundation, that are making this event happen. And come on out, experience something special. Text prayer 58228. I'll send it right to you. I can't believe it's the first week of May. What is going on? I blinked. We're in May, y'all.

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on my mind. Okay, remember that old show, Are You Smarter Than a Fifth Grader? Hey, it's Tracy Bright of them. I'm not going to answer the question for you if I am or not, but I do think that we could come up with a new version of that show, and maybe it could be called Are You As Discerning As a Fourth Grader from Finland? They've got this amazing program in Finland where they are training kids starting at age 3 about media literacy. And I love this. I love that they're starting kids early on this, because this is the future. It's only going to get more sophisticated and harder to detect when things are deep fakes. So here's the 5 questions that kids in Finland are trained to ask when they are considering something that they are looking at online and if it's real or not. And I love these questions. So remember this. Number 1, who made this? Is it from a real news source? Is it a random account? Is it my cousin's friend's neighbor on TikTok? So number 1, who made this? Number 2, why did they make it? Is it trying to inform me? Is it trying to scare me? Is it trying to sell me something? Those things matter. Number 3, can I find it somewhere else? And that's important. If it's true, other reliable sources should be reporting on it too. All right. Number 4, does the picture or the video just look a little bit off? Look at it closely, especially like look at the hands. Sometimes in AI images, the hands are just weird. Strange eyes, odd shadows, mouths that don't really match the words. Deep fakes often leave like little clues like that. So really look at the picture or the video. And then here's the last one. How does it make me feel? If looking at this thing instantly makes me angry or panicked or smug, that's the moment to pause before sharing. Honestly, that last one, that might be the most important one. Finland is teaching children that what a lot of us adults need to know. Before you hit share, take a breath and ask, is this true? Or did it just successfully push my buttons? In a world where fake things can look real, discernment isn't cynicism. It's wisdom. So way to go, Finland. I would like to be as wise and discerning as a Finnish fourth grader. I'm working on it.

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Bright FM, it's Tracy. Good morning to you. You know, I remember there are some moments in my memory that are so vivid, and it was just a moment, but yet it impacted me. And this many years later, I still think about it, and it brings something out of me that I think is faith, that I think is courage. And the moment was a number of years ago, some very dear friends of mine lost their daughter. She died to an overdose, and she had struggled for so many years. She was such a precious, precious girl. And I remember going to the funeral. I was going to say a few words. I don't even know how I did that. But the most amazing thing was sitting behind my friends, her parents, and there they were in church with their hands raised in the air, worshiping God with all of their hearts. That is a hallelujah in the hard things. That's saying, yes, God, I still trust you. I still give you the highest praise. You are worthy. I trust you. And there's nothing that is going to stop me from praising you. Not even this.

I just got to double click on that. You are working all things for my good. That thing right now that you're worried about, could you just say it as a prayer right now? God, you're working this for my good, and I'll trust you with it.

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0: Throughout history, God has called and equipped men and women to show his love to the world. 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
1: When Amy Carmichael was a little girl in Ireland, she prayed that God would change her brown eyes to blue. When she woke up and saw they hadn't changed, she was disappointed, but she would later thank God for saying no. Born in 1867, Amy Carmichael would go on to become one of the most courageous missionaries of her time, serving in India for over 55 years without a single furlough. Her mission? To rescue and care for children, especially young girls, trapped in temple prostitution. At great personal risk, Amy exposed a system many refused to talk about and gave these children what they had been denied. Love, safety, and dignity. Because of her brown eyes and Indian-style clothing, Amy could blend in while working undercover. The very feature she once wished away became part of her calling. Amy didn't just rescue children, she raised them. Hundreds of boys and girls came to call her Amma, which means mother. She taught them about Jesus, about grace, and about the kind of love that doesn't give up. Despite chronic illness and being mostly bedridden for the last two decades of her life, Amy continued to write. Her books and poems and prayers are still read around the world, echoing her passion for holiness and surrender. She never sought fame or a platform. In fact, Amy once said, "Nothing is important but that which is eternal." Amy Carmichael died in 1951 in the land she had grown to love as home. No great marble monument marks her grave, just a simple bird bath with a single word carved into it, Amma, a mother to the forgotten, a light in dark places, a life poured out for the sake of love.
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1: No, we didn't have on fancy hats. We were just hanging out eating pizza, and the Kentucky Derby was on TV. And oh my goodness, we could not have scripted a more exciting ending. This horse, Golden Tempo, didn't come out looking like the main character. He looked like maybe he was just there for the snacks and the scenery, but something incredible happened. Jockey Jose Ortiz stayed patient. He didn't panic. He threaded Golden Tempo through all of this traffic. He found room on the outside, and out of nowhere, the horse that was last was in first.
2: Great ground-saving trip by Jose Ortiz. Sometimes when you're that far back, Mike, that everybody makes their decision already, and you're left a lot of open lanes. Now he'll shift him out as he knows he's going to run into trouble if he doesn't, and he takes aim on his brother. And what a tremendous kick by Golden Tempo.
3: That's a lot of ground to make up in the stretch of the Kentucky Derby. He's 7 or 8 lengths back at the top of the stretch still.
4: The numbers on how far he ran are going to be amazing, right? Wow.
1: And the story gets even better. The trainer, Cherie DeVoe, was the first woman to ever train a Kentucky Derby winner. I love this story. You know, sometimes being behind, it doesn't mean that you're finished. It doesn't mean that you're losing. It means that you're gathering your strength for the big finish. The story is still being written. Even when everybody else thinks they know how it ends, God's not done with you yet. You keep running your race.

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1: Bright FM. Good afternoon. It's Tracy. I love to be around the water, you know, whether it's the ocean or a pond or a lake or a river. But there's something deeply moving, no pun intended, or maybe it is, about a river. You know, a river receives and releases. It's like this beautiful picture of generosity. You know, a lake receives and holds. And if nothing flows out of it, a lake can grow stagnant. But a river, it's always letting go. It's always moving. It's flowing. Something is flowing out. It's like God giving to us, you know, time, resources, encouragement, and comfort. And then he invites us to let it flow through us to somebody else. Isn't that a beautiful picture? Because, you know, God hasn't blessed us with good things for it to just stop with us. We stay spiritually alive when we're connected to the source of all the good gifts, right? And then we keep moving his goodness along to the people around us. So today I want to be a river and not a lake.

0: Right there in the middle of my mess, there was Jesus just showing up. Sometimes when you least expect it, my gosh, he's so present and available and kind and gracious and always willing when we call on him. Always. Hey, it's Tracy, Bright FM. Good afternoon to you. Hope you're having a great Monday so far. So I just learned this. I don't know how I missed it. Today, actually this week, this whole week, so I didn't miss it, is Teacher Appreciation Week. All this week, Monday through Friday. And gosh, teachers, if you are a teacher right now and you're on your lunch break from planning, give me a call and tell me the thing that keeps you doing this most important job. We honor you. We thank God for you. You are making a difference. You are building the future, really, by building into our kids. And I'm so grateful for the amazing teachers that I've had in my life. But man, teachers, I'd love to hear from you. Got some words of wisdom. Why do you keep doing what you're doing? 844-944-5050. We thank God for you.
1: Things are getting real. Jesus, take the wheel. Only way I'm getting to the other side.

0: 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Good afternoon. It's Tracy. And on this National Teacher Appreciation Week, I really want to hear from you. If you are a teacher, I'd love to know, why do you do what you do? I mean, we are grateful, grateful, grateful. And we want to know what makes you tick, what keeps you going and staying in it. So, Henry, are you a teacher?
1: I'm not, but my wife is, my mom is, and my mother-in-law, they are teachers. And so I just want to shed some light on why I believe they do.

0: what they do, and then honor them for doing what they do.
1: Oh, I love it. I love it. So you're literally surrounded by teachers.
0: Yes, practically.
1: So tell me, what do you think? Why are these amazing people in your life so committed to this very noble profession?
0: I think really it's because they see the future, and it's less about them and more about how they can help prepare for the future. And the way that they see it possible is investing in the lives of the kids who are here today. I think teaching is one of the most important professions. If we look at the life of Jesus himself was a teacher.
1: Yes.
0: And so they do it because they're selfless and they want to see the future improve. And the way that the future is improved is by focusing on the now. I think that's one of the reasons that really pushed them to do that, because they really believe in a future that can be better for all of us.
1: Amen. And boy, don't we need people that believe that we can make it better for all of us. And it begins with an education, with mentoring, with spending time with people and investing in them. So so you said it was your wife?
0: My wife, my mom, and my mother-in-law.
1: And your mother-in-law are all teachers?
0: Yes. they're all teachers.
1: That's so amazing. So are you basically like for Teacher Appreciation Week, this is important to you. How do you want to honor them, Henry?
0: I wanted to know that what they're doing is not in vain. The current climate and a lot of things can cause a lot of discouragement, because especially you don't see the value of what you're doing immediately. But it's like a farmer. They're planting seeds. And we believe that there will indeed be a harvest.
1: Yes.
0: So the work that they're doing now, the words that they're speaking to the lives of these kids, it's taking root. It's taking root. And I'm sure that it will bear fruit. So I just want to encourage them, because sometimes they need that encouragement and they don't often get it.
1: You're a good encourager. You really are. Thank you so much for calling and sharing your wise words and beautiful insights. What are those lovely ladies' names?
0: Yes, my wife, Melissa, my mom, Caroline, my mother-in-law, Beth.
1: So awesome. Wish them all a very happy Teacher Appreciation Week. And we bless them in Jesus' name. We thank God for them.
0: Thank you.

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1: It's just a really great day because everybody comes together regardless whatever their differences are.
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0: You're invited to stop by, say hello, and be a part of making hope louder in our community. 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

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Good afternoon. It's Tracy. I'm giggling because I'm looking through pictures in my phone of the last couple of days. It's been a wonderful, wonderful string of days full of celebrations, a special wedding that I got to co-officiate with Gary. My goddaughter, Elizabeth, got married. And I just want to say the thing that's making me giggle, I just don't think that people fully appreciate that. Well, let me say it this way. Guys, I don't think you fully appreciate the specific problems that women face in public speaking. I mean, wireless microphones, this is a great thing. It's freedom. It's movement. There's no cords. There's no awkward podium lean. It's a wonderful thing. But then comes the obvious question. Where exactly is this mic pack, you know, the power source? Where's it supposed to go? A man walks up in a suit like Gary did, you know, on Friday. Sound guy says, I'll just clip it to your belt, or you can put it in your little pocket. Of course, because men have a belt and pockets and structural support. Meanwhile, a woman in a dress is standing there like, sir, this garment was designed with lots of hopes and chiffon and no infrastructure. You're officiating a wedding. You're preaching. You're singing. Ladies, I see you. You're trying to be holy and present. And you're also trying to negotiate with a battery pack the size of a deck of cards and a tiny little microphone. You know, do we clip it to the bra, to the Spanx, to the back of the dress, the waistband that doesn't exist? Do we hand it to the bridesmaid and say, you are now part of the sound team? What do we do? And then there's the actual mic itself. You know, men get a lapel mic. Women get, what do we say, neckline? Hair? Can you put it somewhere near your face but not visible, also not brushing against fabric or your earrings and not pointing at your necklace, and please don't breathe or move very much? Honestly, wireless mics, they're a blessing. But until dress designers start including these secret Holy Spirit pockets, all dresses should have pockets. I said it. Women in ministry and events will continue doing sacred work with a mic pack tucked somewhere that requires faith, engineering, and a trusted female friend. You just got to understand.

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1: 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Hey, it's Tracy, Bright FM. I've got a real heart for pastors and leaders and teachers and people that are serving in all aspects of ministry. And I've been doing it myself for many, many years. One of the quiet pains of ministry is learning how to bless people who will never understand what it costs you to stay gentle. It's hard, right? Listen, we've got something for you that can really help. It's called the Day of Hope Leadership Conference. And this is for pastors and teachers and teams, church teams. And it's specifically to give you some fresh vision and encouragement so that you can have greater impact in ministry. If you have felt like ministry has been hard and heavy and your team is just stretched, you need some fresh vision. 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

Yeah, he's still writing that story. So, you know, I know this sounds a little cheesy, but I kind of love it. And I love cheese. If you don't like the chapter that you're in, keep going. The story's not over yet.

I am completely convinced that God is always teaching us. And one of the ways that he does it is through his creation. Hey, it's Tracy, Bright FM. Yeah, you know, if you look into something that maybe you're interested in God's creation, and you do a little digging, I bet you're going to find out some fun facts that are going to make you go, wow, that's crazy. And that'll preach. Because God is always teaching us about what is true, what is good, what is noble, how he works through his creation. Let me give you an example. I was doing a little deep dive on redwoods. I've never seen the redwoods. I really want to see them. It's on my bucket list for sure. Now, they're the tallest living things on earth. Some of them are more than 350 feet tall and live for over 2,000 years. I can't even wrap my brain around that. I mean, that's wild. You would think a tree that tall would have roots going down forever into the center of the earth. But redwood roots, they usually only go about 10 to 13 feet deep. Their strength comes from the way they spread out and intertwine with the roots of the trees around them. You see what I mean? That'll preach. I mean, sometimes we think strength means standing alone, holding it together, being the tall one, the steady one, the one everyone else can lean on. But redwoods, they don't survive that way. They grow in community. They share the nutrients together. They protect each other. They hold each other up when the wind comes. Their root systems are tangled together beneath the surface in ways that you could never see from the outside. Man, that's a beautiful picture of how we were meant to live as well. We were never meant to do life as one lonely tree in an open field. We were made for roots that reach toward one another. Galatians 6:2 says it this way. It says, carry each other's burdens, and in this way, you will fulfill the law of Christ. You know, not stand at a distance and say, wow, that looks really heavy. No, carry them for one another. Needing people isn't weakness. It's how we were wired. It's how we were designed by God. And wisdom, I think, is knowing that. Even the tallest trees on earth survive because they're connected to one another. And you know what? So do we.

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0: Bright FM, hey, this is Tracy, and this Thursday, it's the National Day of Prayer. We are so pumped and excited because we believe that prayer moves the hand of Almighty God. And I am talking to my new friend, Randy Curtis of Estuary Awaken, Anne Arundel County. And Randy, I get to be with you guys on Thursday in Annapolis at Lawyers Mall. Can you tell us what the event is going to be all about and what to expect?
1: Yeah, so thank you for having me on. So first I want to say it's the emphasis on prayer. We're going to be praying for our government, our homes, our churches, the media, the arts, our military, the whole nine. And the awesome thing about it is this. Awaken ACO has been gathering together for the past several years, quarterly, having all county nights of worship and prayer. And we're bringing that format to the National Day of Prayer again this year. And that's incorporating worship and the prayer and with the prayer points at Lawyers Mall to pray over our region.
0: Yes, that is so cool. I love how you guys have set this up. Man, we can really come together and bring our voices together in worship and praise, and then bring our hearts together in prayer. Where can people get details on how to get there and parking and all of that kind of stuff?
1: If you go to National Day of Prayer in the state of Maryland, their website, just Google National Day of Prayer Maryland. They actually have a map on that website where you can park and walk down to Lawyers Mall. So be prepared to walk for a little bit. There's parking garages right there next to Lawyers Mall as well. We really feel like what the Lord wants to do in our area and in our region has to start with us coming together as believers through prayer, fasting, and worship. I mean, if we can't do that together, then there's something really wrong with us, right? So I believe the Lord smiles upon his children when all of us from different denominations and different theological backgrounds come together who call on the name of Jesus. So you know what? Let's set aside our differences. Let's set aside our race and our denominations and all of those things. And let's come together and let's bombard heaven for the lost and for our region and for our area and for our country.
0: Yes.
1: And that's what it's all about.
0: He can move mountains, you know, but he's not going to move a mountain that we didn't ask him to move. So,
1: absolutely.
0: We're going to ask him.
1: Absolutely.
0: We're going to ask him. Randy, thank you so much. I'm really honored to be a part of this thing and just encourage people, come on down Thursday. Get there early so that you can get your parking and get ready to worship and pray together. Let's do it. Thank you, Randy.
1: Yes. Thank you.

Apparently, Gen Z is getting into bird watching. I love this for us. Hey, it's Tracy, Bright FM. So there's a new report out that says that bird watching among 16 to 29-year-olds in the UK specifically has jumped more than 1,000% in the last 8 years. And that means that the generation that we thought was just staring at screens is now outside saying, wait a minute, is that a warbler? Honestly, you know, I get it. I'm starting to get into it myself. I'm just one good cardinal sighting away from buying binoculars and using phrases like migration pattern and casual conversation. But the really surprising part, and this was new, I didn't know this, bird watching is good for us. Studies have found that seeing and hearing birds can boost your mood for hours. So if it makes you feel good, it's not your imagination. It's doing something on the inside of us. Other research suggests that bird watching can help us even as we age to keep our brains engaged and get us moving and easing loneliness. And, you know, that kind of makes sense, right? I mean, bird watching slows you down. It makes you look up. You got to be quiet. You got to pay attention. You got to notice what's been there all along. I love it. It's not just a hobby. It's like a little dose of wonder. So you may be seeing me soon with binoculars around my neck. I'm just warning you. But I'm choosing to see it as personal growth. Maybe bird watching is just a really sweet way to retrain our attention spans, you know, to look up, to slow down, to remember that not everything beautiful announces itself loudly.

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1: No, we didn't have on fancy hats. We were just hanging out eating pizza, and the Kentucky Derby was on TV. And oh my goodness, we could not have scripted a more exciting ending. This horse, Golden Tempo, didn't come out looking like the main character. He looked like maybe he was just there for the snacks and the scenery, but something incredible happened. Jockey Jose Ortiz stayed patient. He didn't panic. He threaded Golden Tempo through all of this traffic. He found room on the outside, and out of nowhere, the horse that was last was in first.
2: Great ground-saving trip by Jose Ortiz. Sometimes when you're that far back, Mike, that everybody makes their decision already, and you're left a lot of open lanes. Now he'll shift him out as he knows he's going to run into trouble if he doesn't, and he takes aim on his brother. And what a tremendous kick by Golden Tempo.
3: That's a lot of ground to make up in the stretch of the Kentucky Derby. He's 7 or 8 lengths back at the top of the stretch still.
4: The numbers on how far he ran are going to be amazing, right? Wow.
1: And the story gets even better. The trainer, Cherie DeVoe, was the first woman to ever train a Kentucky Derby winner. I love this story. You know, sometimes being behind, it doesn't mean that you're finished. It doesn't mean that you're losing. It means that you're gathering your strength for the big finish. The story is still being written. Even when everybody else thinks they know how it ends, God's not done with you yet. You keep running your race.

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1: Bright FM. Hey, it's Tracy. Talking to my husband, Gary, just reflecting on the great joy that we had together of officiating the wedding of my goddaughter and her beloved. And I've loved everything about the whole process of getting to hang with these young couples.
2: Well, it's a joy to walk with couples in a very intentional way through a very detailed premarital process called Saving Your Marriage Before It Starts by Les and Leslie Parrott. And, you know, they do an online assessment. They do 28 workbook exercises. We meet with them 5 times. And it's a great process to run young couples through to develop the skills necessary for a strong foundation to a Christian marriage. So that's a joy. And then to culminate that with being a part of their service is just great. To go from A to Z with couples is a great joy.
1: I was thinking about that, like, oh, we got them to the finish line. And then God reminded me this morning when I was thinking of them and praying for them, actually, it's the starting line again.
2: We got them to the starting line. The only problem is once the DJ starts playing, we know the first song, September, by Earth, Wind, and Fire, and then we don't know any of the other songs.
1: Except for, listen, the last song that was like the encore.
2: Oh, my goodness.
1: Wait, it was the big surprise. Who would have thought that a room full of late 20s, early 30s would be jumping up and down and yelling for one more song, and the song they wanted was Freebird.
2: And I mean, they were supposed to shut down the music at 10 o'clock, and you know why they yelled for Freebird?
1: Because it's
2: the longest song in history.
1: Because it's 13 minutes and 44 seconds long. This song has been around since 1973.
2: Oh, wow.
1: Yeah, 53 years.
2: I wonder how old Leonard and Skynyrd are now.
1: Well, you just gave away how old you are.

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1: When Amy Carmichael was a little girl in Ireland, she prayed that God would change her brown eyes to blue. When she woke up and saw they hadn't changed, she was disappointed, but she would later thank God for saying no. Born in 1867, Amy Carmichael would go on to become one of the most courageous missionaries of her time, serving in India for over 55 years without a single furlough. Her mission? To rescue and care for children, especially young girls, trapped in temple prostitution. At great personal risk, Amy exposed a system many refused to talk about and gave these children what they had been denied. Love, safety, and dignity. Because of her brown eyes and Indian-style clothing, Amy could blend in while working undercover. The very feature she once wished away became part of her calling. Amy didn't just rescue children, she raised them. Hundreds of boys and girls came to call her Amma, which means mother. She taught them about Jesus, about grace, and about the kind of love that doesn't give up. Despite chronic illness and being mostly bedridden for the last two decades of her life, Amy continued to write. Her books and poems and prayers are still read around the world, echoing her passion for holiness and surrender. She never sought fame or a platform. In fact, Amy once said, "Nothing is important but that which is eternal." Amy Carmichael died in 1951 in the land she had grown to love as home. No great marble monument marks her grave, just a simple bird bath with a single word carved into it, Amma, a mother to the forgotten, a light in dark places, a life poured out for the sake of love.
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1: Bright.

Our story, it's really his story. How you doing? I'm Jack on Bright FM. Welcome to Monday. Lord, thank you for the beautiful weather today. Got the Who Knew product review game coming up in a few minutes. Intern Harrison is going to make his broadcast debut in just a minute. He's a high school student. I'm going to throw up a picture in my Facebook group, Bright FM Afternoons. Say to hi to him. Maybe give him some good career advice. We'll do that today. 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Right now, John Reddick, we're making hope louder on Bright FM.

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1: Okay, time for the Who Knew Product Review Game. I'm going to tell you how to text in for just a sec. The texting game. Intern Harrison is making his broadcast debut. How are you, sir? Step up to the mic there.
2: Yes.
1: Okay, Harrison's going to read the review, and you got to figure out what the product is. Go ahead.
2: Okay, so this is a one-star review. It is the only thing I have to look forward to when flying. I'm not a pretzel guy, so this little cookie is it for me. If you want to go next level, buy the spread in the grocery store. It's a spread made out of cookies. Wild.
1: That's awesome. Okay, so, by the way, you know what it is. You've seen what the answer is. Have you had this before?
2: I probably.
1: Probably, yeah. It's probably the finest cookie, and like they make it into, I'm not going to say anything else. I'm going to end up giving the answer away. Text the word review to 58228, and you're going to be playing for a $25 gift card to the Bright FM shop.
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11: 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I-95 southbound in Harford County, roadwork at Route 24 yet to be picked up. With the left lane closed, it is jammed southbound from Route 543. 95 heading north into the Fort McHenry Tunnel, delays building from Washington Boulevard. 895 slows before the Steel Bridge into the Harbor Tunnel. On the BW Parkway, finding some stop and go northbound between Route 32 and Route 175 and west on 32. That is now on the brakes, leaving the BW Parkway, heading over to I-95. 70 east, off and on for about a mile, merging onto the Beltway. The weather in Baltimore right now is sunny and 73 degrees. It is going to be clear overnight, lows by morning in the upper 50s. Then tomorrow, a sunny day, even warmer than today. Look for highs tomorrow well into the low 80s all around Baltimore. Right now in Timonium, the sun is out. The temperature is 73 degrees. Severna Park checking in with sunshine. The temperature also 73. 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

0: 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It's Jeremy Camp on Bright FM. Hey, I'm Jack. Back to the Who Knew game. This was the online review. One star. They gave it one star, but it sounds like they really like it. I don't understand that. But here's what they said. It's the only thing I have to look forward to when flying. I'm not a pretzel guy, and I guess you can't even do peanuts anymore. Allergies and stuff. Anyway, they said, so this little cookie is it for me. If you want to go next level, buy the spread in the grocery store. It's a spread made out of cookies. Wild. What is the answer? The answer is Biscoff.
1: Oh, yeah!
0: Ari in Baltimore knew that instantly. Ari, you got $25 to shop at the official Bright FM shop. Get yourself a new T-shirt or a coffee mug or something like that. And, like, the more that I think about it, every cookie ought to have its own spread. We should have Oreo spread. Wouldn't that be amazing? What about Toll House cookie spread? That would be awesome. I would buy it. I love the Biscoff. And they're right. That's about the best thing there is when it comes to flying. That and the ginger ale. Gotta have it. This is Crowder. We're making hope louder on Bright FM.

0: so funny that I was just listening to that song thinking, you know, like my battles, I think I've got to fight them, but I do a better job fighting them on my knees and letting God take care of that. Fighting with prayer. Excuse me. That's what we do. Let's talk about prayer for a second. The National Day of Prayer, the 75th anniversary of the National Day of Prayer, is coming up this Thursday. That's May 7th. And we're going to be out and about as a radio station participating in some very cool events. I'm going to be in Towson, noon to 1. Annapolis, Tracy will be there, Anne Arundel County, from 6:30 to 8. And we're just going to be, we're going to be lifting up our nation in prayer. 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
1: Hi, I'm John Bissett, Executive Director of River Valley Ranch. 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Not because of one big moment, but because of all of them. The friendships that form fast and last a lifetime, the kind of laughter they're still talking about on the ride home, and the feeling that they belong completely without having to try. For lots of kids, that feeling is hard to find these days. At RVR, it happens every single week. I watch it happen for nearly 30 years. Kids arrive a little unsure, and then leave, counting down the days until they can come.

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5: 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Beltway traffic getting heavy on the inner loop from 95 through Catonsville over to Security Boulevard. Then before Greenspring Avenue, most of the way around to Hartford Road. Brief outer loop delays coming through Parkville and continuing into Towson. Now 95 does slow before Washington Boulevard into the Fort McHenry Tunnel. 895 before the Steel Bridge on the way into the Harbor Tunnel. There's a lot of traffic on the BW Parkway, both north and southbound between Route 175 and Route 198. And heavy traffic on 32, leaving the Parkway going west over to I-95, going east over to Route 198. Weather in Baltimore right now, sunshine. The temperature is 73 degrees. It is going to be mainly clear overnight, some clouds by morning. Look for lows in the upper 50s. Then tomorrow, a mostly sunny day, much warmer than today, well into the low 80s for high temperatures. Port Deposit right now, the sun is out. The temperature is 73 degrees. In Edgewood, it is sunny. The temperature is also 73 degrees. 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
1: Well, it's the best thing I've seen all day. This is, it's a photo of a note, and this mom posted it. It's her to her little son, Harry, and they had some work done on the patio. And she says, "We had our patio done. My six-year-old has loved going out and helping the builder. So it made his day to receive this." So what did he get? He got $10 from this builder and a note that says, "Harry, for passing bricks, passing little pavers, pointing out my brickwork, mixing cement, loading stone, taking pictures of blackbirds and one spider, saying why more times than I've ever heard anyone say why, and being an awesome little guy, minus state and federal tax, here's your pay for the day, $10. Isn't that amazing? That is going above and beyond, and I love it when people do that.

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0: is?
1: I am strongly considering a segment that says Ask a Gen Xer. It's a working title. This is what I'm thinking of. Got a message from Amrita. She says, Jack, you talk about life before a smartphone a lot. Do I really? Maybe I do. It seems like people made a lot of phone calls. Is that right? To a single line that everybody in your family shared? Amrita, thanks for the note. Yes, that was a thing. Like, so when you picked up the phone, could be your sister's boyfriend or your dad's boss or your best friend or some rando telemarketer or a prank phone call. It was like literal chaos. You never knew. And you didn't know. There was no caller ID. We had none of that. We did have a 20-foot cord, but it was pure chaos. And I'm kind of missing that.
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11: This report is sponsored by Mothers Against Drunk Driving. Beltway traffic slow on the outer loop, leaving I-95, heading right on past the BW Parkway. Inner loop going to slow, leaving 95, heading around towards Frederick Road. It is a vehicle broken down in the second lane from the left just before getting to Frederick Road. 95 on the brakes, Caton Avenue to the Fort McHenry Tunnel, BW Parkway before Waterview Avenue, heading up onto Russell Street, 895, the stop and go before the Steel Bridge, heading into the Harbor Tunnel. Route 100 jammed, leaving Arundel Mills Boulevard. That continues west all the way to the exit of Route 1. 32 slow from the BW Parkway to I-95. Weather in Baltimore right now is sunny. The temperature is 74 degrees. It will be partly cloudy overnight with lows in the upper 50s. Tomorrow will be a mostly sunny day, warmer than today, with highs getting up into the low 80s. Right now in Belcamp, sunny skies, it's 74 degrees. Annapolis checking in with sunshine, also 74 degrees. 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
1: When Amy Carmichael was a little girl in Ireland, she prayed that God would change her brown eyes to blue. When she woke up and saw they hadn't changed, she was disappointed. But she would later thank God for saying no. Born in 1867, Amy Carmichael would go on to become one of the most courageous missionaries of her time, serving in India for over 55 years without a single furlough. Her mission? To rescue and care for children, especially young girls trapped in temple prostitution. At great personal risk, Amy exposed a system that many refused to talk about and gave these children what they'd been denied: love, safety, dignity. Because of her brown eyes and Indian-style clothing, Amy could blend in while working undercover. The very features she once wished away became part of her calling. Amy didn't just rescue children, she raised them. Hundreds of boys and girls came to call her Amma, which means mother. She taught them about Jesus, about grace, and about the kind of love that doesn't give up. Despite chronic illness and being mostly bedridden for the last two decades of her life, Amy continued to write. Her books, poems, and prayers are still read around the world, echoing her passion for holiness and surrender. She never sought fame or a platform. In fact, Amy once said, "Nothing is important but that which is eternal." Amy Carmichael died in 1951 in the land she had grown to love as home. No great marble monument marks her grave, just a simple birdbath with a single word carved into it: Amma, a mother to the forgotten, a light in dark places, and a life poured out for the sake of love.
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0: arriving. Beltway traffic interloop leaving Green Spring Avenue going to be jammed now, headed through Towson. Incident right at Delaney Valley Road. It is blocking the left lane on the interloop of the Beltway. JFX at a crawl leaving downtown. Accident before Falls Road has now been moved out of the way. Everything reopened. Heavy on the outer loop of the Beltway from Reisterstown Road to Liberty Road, again from 95 to the BW Parkway. Going north on the Parkway, slow before Waterview Avenue to merge with 95. Northbound 95 now tied up right off the Beltway to the Fort McHenry Tunnel. 395, rush hour building out of the city, coming down to join 95. And over on 895, those delays before the Steel Bridge heading into the Harbor Tunnel. The weather in Baltimore is sunny right now. It is 74 degrees. It is going to be partly cloudy overnight with lows in the upper 50s. Sunny day tomorrow, warmer than today. Temperatures will be climbing well into the low 80s. Currently, Owings Mills with sunshine, 74 degrees. In Crownsville, the sun is out. It is 74 degrees. 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

honest to goodness, real life prayer that I prayed before. Lord, please don't let my wife, Julie, see this thing on the side of the road and make me stop. And what I'm talking about is some rando piece of like junk. Please don't make me pull over. She loves treasures along the side of the road. She loves going yard sailing. That's kind of her thing. I don't understand it. And I poked a little bit of fun over the years. What's up? My name's Jack. I'm Bright FM. Now, I may have my own thing because I've become a little bit obsessed. And I want to know, have you tried this or know anybody who has done this? It's called magnet fishing. So I like to go fishing. But I saw this whole YouTube channel. It's like this whole subculture of people taking these really powerful magnets. They're on a rope and you drop them into the water. People are pulling up like old coins and bicycles and chainsaws and all. Like, it's amazing to see what goes in the water. Also a little bit disturbing. But I thought, man, that might be my thing. Magnet fishing. You know of anybody who's done this? Have you done this? I need to know about it right now.

0: I'd love to hear about your weird hobby. I don't know that, I mean, it's not really a weird hobby. I think it could be my new thing. I'm kind of obsessed with it. It's magnet fishing. You take a giant, powerful magnet on a line, you drop it into a body of water, and then things stick to it. And you take them home. This guy, so I want to know anybody who did that. Steve said, here's my collection. And there's like phone cases, keys, some coins, scissors, a whole bunch of knives. He says, I do this near a fishing area where there's a lot of fishermen. So I think a lot of little pocket knives, although this one looks like a prison shank, to be honest. Here's a huge dumbbell. He says, and one bicycle. Okay, so that's magnet fishing. I think I could get into that. I mean, that's my weird hobby, or I think that could be my new weird hobby.
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9: 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Taking a ride around the Beltway Inner Loop from I-95, slow through Catonsville, continuing to Security Boulevard, then from Greenspring Avenue to the JFX, and before York Road, right on around to Hartford Road. Outer Loop slows very briefly through Parkville. Coming into Pikesville, there are delays from Reisterstown Road over to Liberty Road, and then just after I-95 to Camp Meade Road. Joining 95 from the Beltway, the slow roll north starts at Caton Avenue to get into the Fort McHenry Tunnel, BW Parkway before Waterview Avenue, crossing 95 right up onto Russell Street, and 895 is hung up well before the Steel Bridge into the Harbor Tunnel. In Baltimore right now, with sunny skies, the temperature is 75 degrees. It's going to be partly cloudy overnight. By morning, lows in the upper 50s. A mostly sunny day tomorrow, warmer than today. Highs all around Baltimore well into the low 80s. Ellicott City right now, with sunshine, the temperature is 75 degrees. Bel Air, it's sunny, the temperature is also 75 degrees. 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
1: Well, it's the best thing I've seen all day. This is, it's a photo of a note, and this mom posted it. It's her to her little son, Harry, and they had some work done on the patio. And she says, "We had our patio done. My six-year-old has loved going out and helping the builder. So it made his day to receive this." So what did he get? He got $10 from this builder and a note that says, "Harry, for passing bricks, passing little pavers, pointing out my brickwork, mixing cement, loading stone, taking pictures of blackbirds and one spider, saying why more times than I've ever heard anyone say why, and being an awesome little guy, minus state and federal tax, here's your pay for the day, $10. Isn't that amazing? That is going above and beyond, and I love it when people do that.

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0: All that guilt, all that shame, leaving that behind. Jamie McDonald on Bright FM. Hey, my name's Jack, and this week, Thursday specifically, it's the 75th anniversary of the National Day of Prayer. And I'd love it if you'd join me in Towson, noon to 1. We're going to be at Towson Circuit Courthouse, Patriot Plaza in Towson, and we're going to be praying. We're going to be lifting our nation up in prayer. Lots of different folks are going to be praying for different things. I've been called there to open up the ceremonies and also pray specifically for media. I'd love for you to join us. So I'll be there. Tracy will be in Annapolis, and it's a day of prayer. Can't make it? 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
4: 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Beltway traffic through Towson remains jammed from Charles Street on the Inner Loop continuing around to Herring Parkway. Outer Loop out of Pikesville still below speed, rolling towards 795 and Liberty Road. And off of 95 on the south side of the city, big delays on the Beltway Inner Loop that go through Catonsville to Security Boulevard. Quite slow 70 west after the Beltway, beginning at the bridge over the Patapsco River. That goes right through Route 29. 895 hung up from the Steel Bridge on the way into the Harbor Tunnel. 95 from Caton Avenue into the Fort McHenry Tunnel, and the BW Parkway now slowing after Waterview Avenue, crossing 95, heading up onto Russell Street. Weather in Baltimore right now, sunshine, 75 degrees. It'll be partly cloudy overnight, lows by morning in the upper 50s. Tomorrow is going to be a sunny day. It'll be warmer than today all around Baltimore. Look for those high temperatures well into the low 80s. Right now, Hunt Valley looking at sunshine. It is 75 degrees. In Pasadena, the sun is out. The temperature is also 75 degrees. 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
1: When Amy Carmichael was a little girl in Ireland, she prayed that God would change her brown eyes to blue. When she woke up and saw they hadn't changed, she was disappointed. But she would later thank God for saying no. Born in 1867, Amy Carmichael would go on to become one of the most courageous missionaries of her time, serving in India for over 55 years without a single furlough. Her mission? To rescue and care for children, especially young girls trapped in temple prostitution. At great personal risk, Amy exposed a system that many refused to talk about and gave these children what they'd been denied: love, safety, dignity. Because of her brown eyes and Indian-style clothing, Amy could blend in while working undercover. The very features she once wished away became part of her calling. Amy didn't just rescue children, she raised them. Hundreds of boys and girls came to call her Amma, which means mother. She taught them about Jesus, about grace, and about the kind of love that doesn't give up. Despite chronic illness and being mostly bedridden for the last two decades of her life, Amy continued to write. Her books, poems, and prayers are still read around the world, echoing her passion for holiness and surrender. She never sought fame or a platform. In fact, Amy once said, "Nothing is important but that which is eternal." Amy Carmichael died in 1951 in the land she had grown to love as home. No great marble monument marks her grave, just a simple birdbath with a single word carved into it: Amma. A mother to the forgotten, a light in dark places, and a life poured out for the sake of love.
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0: You may or may not know this, but on my bucket list, bull riding and skydiving, which I'll probably never get to do because my wife has banned me from doing those. My name is Jack on Bright FM. I went around and asked some kids what would be on their grown-up bucket list, things they want to do by the time they're an adult.
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0: 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You know we don't play Taylor Swift, don't you? I'm sorry. I know that's hard to take as a Swiftie. That's cute, though.
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18: 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Same with 95 rolling into the Fort McHenry Tunnel. On the Beltway Interloop, brief delays from Route 40 past I-70 at Security Boulevard through Towson. It is still off and on the brakes. Interloop from York Road continuing around past Lock Raven Boulevard. The outer loop has settled down nicely through Parkville at Towson. No longer any delays. Route 100 west from the BW Parkway to I-95. Same with 32 west leaving the Parkway heading for 95. Now northbound 95 in Howard County, a bit slow passing Route 216. Weather in Baltimore, it is sunny right now. The temperature is 73 degrees. It's going to be partly cloudy overnight. Lows by morning should be in the upper 50s. And then tomorrow, a nice sunny day, warmer than today. Highs all around Baltimore into the low 80s. Gambrels right now, sunny skies. It is 73 degrees. In Randallstown, the sun is out. The temperature is also 73 degrees. 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

0: 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I'm Jack on Bright FM, and my question was, what is on your bucket list by the time you get to be an adult? And I was not disappointed.
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0: Everybody said aw.
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0: You know what? That's on my bucket list, too. 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I want to get old, and I want to eat all the chocolates.

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0: I don't know if you caught the show earlier. Hey, I'm Jack on Bright FM, but I was all yippy skippy about this thing I've been watching on YouTube, and it's people that are doing magnet fishing. It's this high-powered magnet on a tether. You throw it out in the water, and people are finding like bicycles and cool knives and sometimes jewelry and things like that. And then I came upon this video. This guy's on the phone with 911.
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0: 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All right, I'm out on that one. 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
10: 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Rush hour eased early on 895. There are no delays into the Harbor Tunnel. Same with 95 into the Fort McHenry Tunnel. The DW Parkway now up to speed as well, passing Waterview Avenue across 95 onto Russell Street. Beltway looks great through Catonsville and Pikesville. It's even cleared out through Towson and Parkville. No delays noted on the JFX from downtown coming out to join the Beltway. I-97 free and clear from the Beltway into Annapolis. 50 looking good out of Annapolis, heading all the way across the Chesapeake Bay Bridge. Weather in Baltimore, it is mostly sunny right now. The temperature is 72 degrees. It is going to be partly cloudy overnight, lows by morning in the upper 50s. A sunny day tomorrow, some wind in the afternoon. It'll be quite warm, temperatures well into the low 80s all around Baltimore. Finksburg right now, mostly sunny. The temperature is 72 degrees. In Glen Burnie, the sun is out. The temperature is also 72 degrees. 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

0: Hey, I'm Jack. Thanks for listening to Bright FM. Our 75th anniversary of the National Day of Prayer is coming up on Thursday, and Bright FM is doing several events across the area. 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
2: And thank you for joining us at the beginning of a new week. And we are tackling some of the questions people have that are answered for us in the book of Psalms. Today is part one of What is My Self-Worth from Psalm 139. We will talk about some really interesting things during this month of broadcasts, and I hope you'll be with us every day. We want you to know that during the month of May, we have a brand new book that we'd like to share with you. It's a beautiful hardback book produced by Turning Point, and it's called Five Psalms for a Flourishing Life. It's 236 pages, and it's based upon these impeccable psalms that deal with the questions we have. It's amazing to read the psalms, which many people do in a meditative way, but the psalms are filled with positive practical truths that we can follow every day. And this book that we're offering during this month is especially true to that point. These are very practical psalms that will help you. And this book, I hope you'll take advantage of the opportunity during the month of May when you send a gift of any size to Turning Point to ask for your copy of Five Psalms for a Flourishing Life. Today we're talking about what is my self-worth, so let's get started with that from Psalm 139.
3: It should not surprise many of us today that there are countless thousands of people who are going through identity crises everywhere you look, spending thousands of dollars to go to therapists and counselors to find out who they are, why they're here, and if they're worthy. Trying to discover their self-worth, trying to find a reason for continuing the struggle to just keep going. And of course, we shouldn't be surprised at that, because given the evolutionary theory that seems accepted by most people these days, why, we are just a tiny speck on the vast universe. We're struggling mortals on an obscure planet, located in a second-rate galaxy among billions of other galaxies. I mean, how important could we really be? And so in our Western culture, what we've tried to do is decide that the worth of a person is determined on the basis of how much society is willing to pay for his services. In the athletic realm, for instance, if you can throw a 95-mile-an-hour fastball most of the time and get it over the plate, you can knock down a pretty decent salary. In fact, a multi-million-dollar deal is probably out there waiting for you. Or if you're a quarterback and you can hit fleet-wide receivers in stride 50, 60 yards down the field and keep from getting killed by the onrushing lineman, you are guaranteed a multi-million-dollar, multi-year package. Or if you just happen to be 6'11" and weigh 270 pounds and break backboards when you dunk like Shaquille O'Neal, you are set for life. You see, it's not really the worth of a person that we applaud. It's how much we can get from him in terms of applause and how much we're willing to pay him. And within the corporate world, we play the same game. So we have visible symbols in the corporate world, like office furnishings and bonuses and salaries. These all announce the worth of the person.